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0: 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I'll give you that much. 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Gives plenty of energy for the front rowers, and they need that. And he's starting to understand the pictures as well. So yeah, he's not afraid to give Flecky a wee tap on the shoulder around where to be better.
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4: 127 said, this is why I love these kinds of issues, because here are two texts that came in almost at the same time. First one says, calm your jets, brother. The fellas played three super games at breakaway. That doesn't make him Richie. And then the next text that came through says, here's a positive finding. Leicester is the best number seven in the world. Not just in super rugby, in the world. Dave Rennie will have him as a seven first and a back up as his second pick. And Hamish asks a very, very pertinent question. Is he big enough to go up against the South Africans? Let's get to the lines. Peter, hi.
5: Yeah, how you doing? You want to trace that second text? There might be Leicester's mum.
4: True. I need to check the number. Yeah, the best in the world. I think we do need to just sort of hold our horses a little bit.
5: Yeah, I mean, hybrid players, you know, not unheard of. I mean, you go back in the old archives. Remember, old Joni used to play number eight at Wellesley College, and then on the wings when they were playing into the wind, you know. Karifi played at halfback at secondary school level before he goes into the loose. Adi Savia played in the centres before he went into the loose. So it's not uncommon. But the idea of a hybrid player on the bench would be absolutely brilliant, particularly going up against the box in their bomb squad. It effectively gives you a 6-3 bench.
4: Yeah. You're right. It's effectively, I would call it a 5.5, 2.5 bench. But you're bang on, Peter. You know, you look along your bench and you say, oh, shivers, we need another loose forward. There's one. Oh, we need another outside back or a midfield back. There's one. And it's the same bloke.
5: Yeah, absolutely. Absolutely. And of course, even if you've got him in the starting 15, it still gives you that flexibility. So, I think as an option to counter the bomb squad, I think it's absolutely one that needs to be utilised to its fullest extent.
4: Yeah, and I think the word flexibility you mentioned there was proven last night as well, Peter, and the fact that when Dallas McLeod was injured and had to go off at half-time, they could have brought on a back reserve if they'd wanted to. Instead, they brought on the excellent Dominic Gardner and said to Leicester, OK, go back and play in midfield. And he can. It was easy to pick him out too. He had his headgear on.
5: Not to mention it would be bloody useful to have a player like that when you're playing with 13 guys because of ill discipline, as they were last night.
4: Indeed. There's a lot of things in the positives column that we're writing down here, Peter. A lot of positives we're writing down. Thanks for your call, mate. Drive safe. 0800 80 10 80 is our number. G'day, Chris.
6: Yeah, g'day, Piney. Hey, good interview with Steve Lancaster, just briefly. I think he'll turn out to be more in the stew in the Steve Chu mold than Mark Robinson. You know, he'll be a CEO, not a politician. So, so that was good. Hey, a couple of points. Against the Springboks, if Blackadder was fit,

0: Coming up 11 past two, Auckland FC are through to the A-League semi-finals after one of the most dramatic nights in the club's history last weekend. The elimination final against Melbourne City went all the way to penalties. The first 12 all successful. It was 6-6 before Auckland FC goalkeeper Michael Vowd produced a decisive save.
1: Next up, with Melbourne City's seventh penalty, is Nathaniel Atkinson.

0: been there pretty much the whole time, Goodwood Reich. You know, but when you have players coming in, look, Luka Vucevic came in and started a game, didn't he? I know you didn't start that one, but how do you make sure that even if players come in and out, or Francis is the other one I should have mentioned, you know, that the basic philosophies are still the same?
1: Yeah, I think that that's just how we train. I think that, Luka, I think, he has the potential to be one of the best centre-backs in the A-League. You know, he's got everything at such a young age. And I just think that the gaffer and that, they give these young guys confidence to go out there and express themselves. And as players, you know, we were once young and, you know, we know how it feels. So just giving them confidence and belief. And ultimately, Piney, they're being picked because they're good enough. And you know, there's no reason why they shouldn't be able to do well.
0: Exciting game in prospect tonight. First leg of a two-legged semi-final. Michael, thanks so much for taking the time to chat to us. Look forward to seeing you in a few hours from now.
1: Cheers, Piney. Thanks, mate.
0: No, thank you, mate. Michael Vowd there, goalkeeping hero in the penalty shootout for Auckland FC last weekend. None of that nonsense tonight. Well, it's not nonsense. It's huge drama. But it's a very different kettle of fish, as discussed with Michael there. It is just the first leg. 90 minutes tonight, that's it. No extra time, no penalties, but they carry the score over to Adelaide next weekend or on Friday night at what is bound to be an absolute cauldron at Cooper Stadium in Adelaide. There are no away goals in terms of away goals counting for more in the event of a draw. Whatever the score is tonight, they pick it up, they drop it down in Adelaide, and then whatever the score is across the two legs after Friday's game is who goes through to the grand final. We may have extra time and penalties on Friday, of course, but we will not have those tonight. 20 past two. Let's take a break and come back and get an Adelaide view on this. Bruce Gitte is an Adelaide United great. He won the Premiership Championship double with them the last time they won silverware in the A-League's regular season and grand final series back in 2015-16. These days, he is a highly regarded football pundit and analyst, among his many other very busy, you know, things that he does in his life. But football is what we want to get him on to talk about. Bruce Gitte with an Adelaide view when we come back here at News Talk ZB.
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0: I think I was lucky that I got to stay home with the girls, you know, more than I expected to. Anyway, we're going to talk about the parental leave side of things at 5 o'clock. And shortly before 6, Superman himself, Super Christopher Reeve, joins us for the sports wrap. There's the Highlands of Waratahs, Minor Pacific, oh, there's lots. Auckland FC, of course, as you will have heard Piney talking about on his sports show. Lots to get on with. This is the Weekend Collective. Welcome. It is 3:09.
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0: Yes, and joining me firstly on our panel today, she is the co-host of the Untidy

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2: It's 5 o'clock. Good afternoon. I'm Joe Gilfillan. Bees are implicated in the spread of one of New Zealand's worst environmental threats. New Auckland University research finds honeybees collect spores of myrtle rust as food. They then carry it.

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3: The OECD had a word about New Zealand Inc. yesterday. They've weighed in on the super debate. Of course, they want eligibility linked to life expectancy. We head eventually to 69. Nicola Willis, Finance Minister. They say we should be doing something about superannuation. We're not going to. So is that the beginning, the middle and the end of it?
4: No, we are going to have to do something. If you're sensible, you listen to these facts and you think, well, that's not sustainable. In the 1960s, there were around 7 New Zealanders of working age for every person aged 65 or older. Today, there are 4. And by 2060, there will only be 2. That burden on our taxpayers is increasing significantly.
2: Back Monday from 6 a.m. The Mike Hosking Breakfast with Arvida, News Talk ZB. You lived it. We

News Talk ZB, this is In My Day. What a voice. Did you hear that final note? I couldn't do it if I tried. That was absolutely stunning. Olivia Newton-John, hopelessly devoted to you, from Greece, from 1978. She's dead, you twit, says Nick. Who's dead? Who, your mum or Olivia Newton-John? I'm not aware of the latter, but the former. Yes, no, what? I did say...

News Talk ZB, it's In My Day, The Narcs in Heart and Soul from 1984. One of those great acts of the 80s to come out of New Zealand and make it big overseas. I'm not sure why they called themselves The Narcs. Maybe they'd done prison time as a band. I'm not sure. You might have some more information on that. I'd love to get some more information about your mum and your upbringing and the values that your mother instilled upon you. And perhaps she saw something in you as a very, oh, look, you're very good with horses, and you became an equestrian. You became Mark Todd. I don't know who you became, but whatever it was that your mother steered you towards. Do you remember that? Do you remember thinking, I don't like violin or horses or whatever it was? And then all of a sudden it all just clicked. And you began to love it because your mums are good at seeing the good in you, aren't they? Even if you're an absolute little shyster, you know, they love you anyway. 0800 80 1080 and 9292 on the text. Calvin will be with you next, 21 to 7. It's

0: News Talk ZB, this is In My Day. That's Dee Dee Smash. It's magic what she do. And from 1984, that's quite an apt description for a mum that goes into the kitchen. And they really, you look at the cupboards as a kid and you go, oh, there's nothing here. The next thing, there's a degustation dinner on the table. Where'd that come from? Mums are very good. Traditional mums, whatever that means. What does that mean? I think mums that were taught how to be frugal, mums that were taught how to cook from scratch. Sadly, people these days can't even poach an egg, which is a tragedy, isn't it? So what did your mum teach you? Was your mum quite expert with her Edmunds cookbook? Someone mentioned earlier on about their mum, I think it was Calvin. Calvin was a lovely caller talking about his mum. Never had a recipe book. Had recipes, but they were all in her head. Now, with my mother, who has baked beautiful rolls, loaves, focaccia all my life, her baking is tremendous. I asked her if I could have the recipe for her bread rolls, and she went, she doesn't have it written down. It's all in her head. So she wrote that out for me, and I've yet to make them. Because if I make a big batch of bread rolls, then I'm going to have to eat them all before they go stale or become duck food, which you should never feed to ducks, by the way. Apparently it makes them, well, they sink. Mind you, so do I after 12 loaves of bread. 0800 80 1080. That's the number to call. Shout out to your mum. What would you say, even if she's not listening, even if she's been dead for a very long time? What is it you'd love to say about your mum? What do you love about what she taught you? How diverse are your children as a mum? Watching kids and you're thinking, blimey, same mum, same dad, but all very, very different. I'd like to hear about that. And the names you chose as well. 0800 80 1080. The text is 9292, 25 past 7.
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0: We'll say cumin. So cumin, I chuck that in. Oh, there's some mixed herbs, chuck that in. Oh, look, a jar of pasta sauce, chuck that in. Oh, look, a duck, chuck that in. And my girls go, what is it? I go, I don't know. Did you follow a recipe, Dad? No. And they'd politely, slowly eat their way through whatever it was. Some sort of pasta creation. A degustation galore, whatever you want to call it. I'd give it a fancy name to try and make it sound more appealing. 1628 0800 80 1080. 9292 is the text. Roman, I never heard my mum tell my dad she loved him.
1: Oh.
0: But as

Newstalk ZB, The Chills from Dunedin and Pink Frost from 1984. I can still remember buying the album and being absolutely transfixed by the voice of Martin Phillips. God rest his soul. Bet you he had a lovely mum who possibly encouraged

No. Elsa? Is that how you say that? Which was the name of her father's farm at Ohinganaiti near Mangaweka, central North Island. It was the name of a ship that had brought early settlers to New Zealand. A-I-L-S-A. Ailsa? I don't know if I've got that right, but thank you. More about my mother, a man. She was hard to live up to. She was the darling of the anthropology department at Auckland University in the 1980s and had a master's degree with first-class honours. She hosted dinner parties with ease and was good at everything. Isn't that sickening that someone can be so talented? Ugh. That's wonderful, though. She would cry listening to Rachmaninoff. Really? Regards, Rachel. Too shy to call. That reminds me of a song. Too shy. How do I? Who sung that song? Too shy. I might look that one up. Roman, I can remember our mum. I can remember mum in our wash house too. Two concrete tubs with a ringer in the middle. Rinse, ring, and rinse again. Took forever. Then out to the line to dry in the wind. Yeah. A lot of work used to be done. And when people in those days said, I'm doing the washing, they literally were doing the washing. These days, doing the washing means pushing a button. Hi, Roman. My mum's barley soup in a mug with toast when we got home from school, wet or frozen in the winter, says Marg. That sounds lovely. Roman, I've had a baby name list since I was a teenager, LOL. I'm so prepared, says Kelsey. Well, you tell me some of the names, Kelsey. What are you thinking? Isn't it interesting that a person from your past or someone that you know now can put you off a name? And other people are saying, oh, but that's a lovely name. Ooh, and all you're doing is thinking of that horrible person that's put you off that name for life. 0800 80 1080. Let's hear from you, 9292 on the text. Other questions for you about being a mum or memories of your mum? What are those products, if you went shopping with your mum, which you would have done, mum's big helper, she'd have a list, a paper list, not on a phone. Right, I need you to go and get the... So what were

0: listening to Harmony. He's always interesting.
1: He is.
0: And it's great to see how he got his love of music, isn't it?
1: It really is, yeah. Do you have a love of music that goes way back?
0: I've talked to you about music before when I used to teach music to the kids at Rivoli School, but my ability was very limited, to be honest. And it was fun, though. But anyway, I actually rang to tell you that my lovely son cooked me Mother's Day dinner.

News Talk ZB, it's in my day. Jewel and You Were Meant for Me from 1996. And that's not a stage name either. Jewel is her given name. Jewel Kilcher, a singer-songwriter, simply known as Jewel. She was born in Utah on May the 23rd, 1974, but she was raised in Homer, Alaska, and she grew up on a homestead with a very musical family before she moved to San Diego to make her start in her very illustrious career. Beautiful voice, beautiful guitar, beautiful everything, very simple. Very hard to hide when you've got a terrible voice, right? If you've got a great big noisy band, you can't sing well, that's not so bad. But there you are, an example of a talent there that I'm sure her parents, her mum would have been very proud of. I've never met someone called Jewel,

Romain, Kajagoogoo. Kajagoogoo is for the song Too Shy, says Hector. Wonder why they chose the name Kajagoogoo. It's kind of like the sound you make when you're tickling someone. Bit creepy. Kajagoogoo. Unless it's like a suburb of Sydney or something, I don't know. Romain, I saw her live at the TSB in Wellington. You saw Jewel live. When was she here? Well, what year was that? Yes, Romain, my first name is Glenmore. Thank you. Romain, my grandparents' name was Myra and my nana's name was Peg. Oh, Peg is a lovely name. Be a bit confusing when someone's asking you to put the washing out, I guess, but no, Peg's a good name. Good, solid, you know. What's that short for? Bevan, what's Peg short for? It's a short, yeah, he's looking puzzled, but I know that it's short for something. He's frantically typing now. He'll come to me in just a moment. What is Peg short for? Is it? What? He says it's short for Margaret. Wow, I wouldn't have picked that one. Yes. Yeah. Meg, Peggy, Meggie. And that, Margaret, Meg, Meggie, Peggy. Good Lord. Wow, that's extraordinary. It does sound quite a lovely old-fashioned name. I always imagine that some people with a name like that are always good people. Good people. Romain, my husband wanted to call our son Hector, but we opted in the end for Gus because there was a family connection to the name. But in the end, people always say that our kids grow into their names, which I think is probably true, says Sarah, another Fleetwood Mac product. Oh, good on you, Sarah. Thank you. For boys' names, if my girls had been boys, we had Ben, Benjamin, which I don't know why we loved that at the time. Sort of went off it over the years, just as well we didn't have one. And Hunter, which my wife hated. She said no. I said, oh, you've got to have Hunter Travers. Rah! Sounded great. I love that name. There's some great boys' names. Didn't get to choose them, but Sophia and Holly, my daughters. Hi there, man. How was your name chosen? After a Roman emperor or Roman numerals? No, because it's not Roman, it's Spanish, not Italian.

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3: It's 10 o'clock. Good evening. I'm Joe Gilfillan. IHC says change is needed to create economic equality between disabled people and non-disabled people. Ministry of Disabled People data showed disabled people have about 13,000

0: much because we were always busy in the shop and the tea room and helping. Yeah, I mean, we all worked at home as we got old enough to work. But it was great life. It was
1: life. Now, this is going to put you on the spot. If you drive right down to the beach and you can turn left and drive along that one-way kind of little skinny road, if you go right to the end of that, there's a big old macrocarpa with the grass around it. Do you remember that?
0: Well,

0: why would you say that? Now I've got to read it. I'll read it slowly and I'll try and read ahead of myself. You may not be able to read this on air. Oh, that doesn't sound good. Several decades ago in the 1980s, I was working for the post office and an elderly customer came in with her daughter to change her telephone directory listing. The existing directory entry read, Yeah, I'm not really sure if I should read that out or not. And now that's disappointed 762 million listeners around the world. So I apologise for that. Yeah, if you don't think things are worth reading out or a bit risque, chances are you're absolutely right. And although we don't have the BSA anymore, I still have bosses. So, G'day, Roman. This is a true story. My parents could not agree on my first name. And so when they went to the register to register my birth at the births, deaths and marriages office, they asked the clerk behind the desk to come up with my first name. What? Really? 10 seconds later, I was named John. Great show, Roman, says John. They actually asked a complete stranger to name their baby. That's a bit random, isn't it? That's taking a lot on, full stop. Hey, Roman, I spoke to a 90-year-old lady after her husband's ordeal during Cyclone Gabriel. Lived on Parkorfi property farm as a child. That's not your same grand or great-grandparent, is it? Well, I don't really know how to answer that. Probably not. No, definitely not. No, my great-grandmother's been dead for a very long time, but she farmed on her own into her very late 90s, Parkorfi in Hawke's Bay. I took my mother for a drive up there once, and it took us a while to find Gilligan's Road because it's all changed. All the roads are super fast. They're not little quiet streets anymore, and it's gone from being very orchardy to being quite orchardy and subdivisiony. So it's a great question, but thank you. It's probably not the same one. Hi, Roman. My grandmother's first names were Maud Hamutal. She was Irish. Love your show, says Patsy. That's an interesting name. Maud is kind of quite old-fashioned. I don't mean that in a disparaging way. Hamutal, H-A-M-U-T-A-L. That's not a name. Is that particularly Irish? I don't know. It doesn't ring an Irish bell with me. But I'm learning all the time, of course. Roman, Mr. and Mrs. Wolf. Their daughter married Mr. and Miss Whistler's son. Their hyphenated name became Mr. and Mrs. Wolf Whistler, says Michael. Did it, though? Are you just being silly? It could be true. It may not be, but thank you. 0800 80 1080 ZBZB the text. Let's hear your tribute to your mother. And what it is that you value most about your mum when you think about her and everything she taught you? 28211. You can also text on 9292.
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2: 26 to 11 0800 80 1080 for your Mother's Day tributes. And it could be that it sounds like, oh, you know, sounds a bit mushy. It doesn't matter if it sounds mushy. It's your tribute. It's your words. Whatever you'd like to say about your mum and what she instilled upon you, your values, your raison d'être, your whatever it is that you think, wow, my mother really taught me to, whatever it might be, make a good muffin, have good values, be involved with charity, altruism, whatever it might be. And as a mum, what did you enjoy most about

taught me to be independent, never to rely on a man, and always have your own career and income. Yes. And then you come back with a couple of texts to correct your spelling. And that's very nice of you. Thank you. That helped quite tremendously. My grandmother and grandfather on Dad's side were Nasib and Carter with a K. Okay. Some unusual names coming in. Have you ever thought to look up the meaning of your name? I forgot to tell the Bernice, because I finished the conversation with Bernice and she's now putting her feet up in front of the poodle having a cup of tea probably. But Bernice, actually it has a Greek origin. I didn't know that. And Bernice literally means she who brings victory. Or

0: girl called Teresa Green and a boy called Ross Ross.
1: What?
0: What, his first name was... Maybe you would. I've always thought, like, if your surname was Phylaxis, it'd be hilarious to call your daughter Anna. But I don't think Phylaxis is it? Is that actually a name? Could be in a comedy, perhaps. Now, one of the most iconic songs out of Australia is by Australian Crawl, and it came out in 1980. And it starts quite subtly. All they needed to start the song with was a harmonica and a cowbell. Even I could play that cowbell. This is Australian Crawl, and this is The Boys Light Up.

0: On now at Nick Scali, Wino Park, Mount Wellington and St. Luke's.
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News Talk ZB and John Lennon's Jealous Guy from 1971. Brian Ferry and Roxy Music and their version, I think, is a lovely version as well, but that's quite beautiful. Quite beautiful indeed, as are all mothers. So if you're a mother, mother-to-be, or a mother historically, you'll know which one of those fits your description. Happy Mother's Day. It is not Mother's Day yet, but it will be in about 2.5 minutes.

when he was last year, when he was 99, last year, he was on the Graham Norton show, and there was a couple of very attractive ladies already on the couch who'd been talking at it. And David Attenborough comes out, and as soon as he sees these young ladies, his face lights up. He sits down and, hello, how are you? You know, so even at 99, he can still recognise an attractive lady.

0: In sport, mixed feelings for Auckland FC following their 1-1 home draw with Adelaide United in the first leg of their A-League football semi-final. The Black Knights forward Lockie Brook opened the scoring. Adelaide's Harry Crawford squared the tie. Brook says Auckland left goals on the table.
1: Would have liked to see out of the game at 1-0, and I think even in the first half we probably had a few chances to up that score as well. But overall, happy with the performance.

I get this email at 18 past midnight from Andrew. He says, we're at Uluru Ayers Rock in Australia for 5 days. There's a requirement to buy a minimum 3-day Uluru National Park pass for $38 Australian per person, $38 per person. Plus today we did a bus trip to Kings Canyon, 3 hours away, that required another $10 park pass. All done by an app with electronic passes issued, checked by our tour operators and also park rangers, so it's straightforward and a big revenue to help pay for the national park infrastructure costs. Regards, Andrew. So that is Andrew 100% happy at having to pay to go and visit the national park and for 5 days just wander around Ayers Rock or Uluru as it's known now. And very happy to pay it. And I think most tourists are. Because when you're a tourist, you are used to people clipping your ticket. I know. When I've been travelling, it's just part for the course, you know. You've got to pay. You've got to pay. And I don't mind doing it. Don't mind at all. It pays for the upkeep. I don't know whether the locals can get in for nothing. I'm not sure. But as a tourist, no, I think most people have to pay. But if you want to add something to that, love to hear your travel stories, as always, and what you've paid to see, 0800 80 10 80. And I'm kind of surprised we didn't get more calls on this. Solar power. The government is pretty serious on making it cheaper for Kiwis to access solar power, also make it quicker to get approval to put panels and things on your roof, I gather. And my question is it a hassle? How is it working for you, solar power? David Seymour, he says a review into solar panels aims to make installation the fastest in the world. He says it takes 10 years to pay itself off, but only 3 to 4% of households have it.

0: 35 years.
1: In that beautiful suburb of Richmond. It's just gorgeous.
0: I was in Richmond, is it? Oh, yeah.
1: Yeah.
0: I knew he was in London, but boy, 75 years he's lived there. My golly. Think of what I'll be doing I don't know what I'll be doing in 4 years' time. But it's wonderful to see. And it's wonderful to see that he still seems so healthy.
1: Well, yes, exactly. I didn't see him walking with a stick or anything, 100 years old, making his way into the Royal Albert Hall unaided.
0: Unaccompanied, yeah. But he just seems to be keep on keeping on. He doesn't seem to need any aids or anything.
1: Mm.
0: Just seems to be, you know, one foot in front of the other sort of thing, and away he goes.
1: Yeah.
0: But it was lovely. He was on that, and that program was actually lying on the ground looking at hedgehogs. And I thought, oh my golly.
1: Okay.
0: Lying on the ground looking at hedgehogs.
1: I missed that part. But I looked up at one point and saw the cute little foxes.
0: Oh, yes. Well, they showed a fox right in the centre of London, well, right in Richmond, which is pretty much the centre of London. And there was a family of foxes, a mum and a dad, and five little cubs. Cute.
1: Oh, very.
0: Look at that cute, God. So cute.
1: Yeah, you see them when you're in London. Not often, and they're usually more juvenile ones that are just out wandering around at 3 o'clock in the afternoon when perhaps they should be somewhere else. I don't know, but you know, occasionally you see them, and they're so cute. I don't think you're meant to pat them or feed them or anything.
0: No, it's like the little deer. They had deer running through the area as well, and you're encouraged not to pat them or not to go up close.
1: Yeah, fair enough too.
0: It's not such a good look, yeah.
1: You're right.
0: Oh, absolutely.
1: All right, Marie.
0: Well, I was just going to say, I suppose I better let you go and your adoring audience.
1: Oh, stop. Well, I'm glad you had a happy birthday, even if it wasn't.

0: Okay.
1: All righty. Good on you.
0: Okay, love. Take care.
1: Cheers, Marie. Yep, thank you. A couple of texts here. A texter says it might pay to stock up on rice. Acres of Bangladeshi rice fields have been lost to floods, so they'll need their rice stocks to feed their own people, says the texter. Another one. Hi, Jim. What was the name of the song and singer just before your ads, before the news? Cheers, John. Going up to 2 o'clock. John, to be brutally honest, I've got no idea. No idea. If you want to send me an email, I could check it out once I get home and email you. I'll just go back on ZB On Demand. You could also do this yourself. ZB On Demand and go back and sort of just have a listen to that track going up to the commercials before the 2 o'clock news. Shazam it, and that Shazam will be the app that will tell you the artist and the title of that song. But if you can't do that, if you can email me, jim@newstalkzb.co.nz, then I will go back, have a listen when I get home, and email you the name of that song. 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It is 2:21.
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11: Hey, where are you two off to?
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1: News Talk ZB, here we go to Whanganui. Jan, hello.
0: Whanganui.
1: Whanganui?
0: Oh dear.
1: Whanganui, Whanganui. That's where you're from, no way. I've got the city right.
0: Yeah. But it's Whanganui, as in what? What? You don't pronounce the WH as an F.
1: Oh.
0: That's why I don't like putting the H in.
1: Oh.
0: Because everyone started saying Whanganui. But anyway, now, have you heard over in America they're having these trucks that have no drivers? Have you heard about that?
1: I've certainly heard about the driverless cars and things, but trucks now? Good, really?
0: Great big trucks, very modern, and they've got a whole pile of cameras around them and TV sort of screens inside them. And it's all remote control sort of. And they find that they get, because they have very long distances that they have to go on, and they had trouble getting drivers. And so they went ahead and made these trucks driverless. And so they don't have to have brakes or anything.
1: What?
0: Not brakes on the truck. I mean, the driver doesn't have to stop all the time to have a brake.
1: Oh, I see what you're saying. Yes, yeah. Gotcha. Yes.
0: Yeah. The English language, how we can get it all wrong. So they filmed this truck driving along on the motorway, going full speed, and going to exactly where it had to go. And I thought,

0: gosh, what are we coming to, you know?
1: I know.
0: Humans at all, you know?
1: I would find that very disturbing to be sharing a motorway with a driverless truck.
0: Yeah. So they have a whole fleet. But anyway, I thought I'd throw that into the mix. And have you heard about Harvey Norman having a liquidation sale? Does liquidation mean they're closing down?

0: wanted to... Did I tell you? I might have told you this already. I told so many people. I went in there to buy a food processor and finally found the one I wanted. And anyway, got it home in this big box. I thought, gosh, great big box like this, just for a little food processor. Anyway, I opened it up, and you wouldn't believe what was inside, Jim.
1: What was inside, Jan?
0: Now, food processor plus a blender plus a juice extractor and an egg beater.
1: Wow.
0: All mechanical. And a whole lot of discs, round discs that go inside the food processor. So you can shove down your carrots or whatever and chop them up. About seven discs with different functions.
1: And oh, yeah, yes, I've seen those. Yes, I know what you're talking about there. Yep.
0: Yeah, and it was $100 off the price in their sale. So it was only $100 and something for all that. And I was telling my friend about it, and she said, oh, because I've already got a juice extractor and a blender. So she said, oh, I was going to buy a juice extractor, and now I'll have yours instead, since you've got two now.
1: Well, that works.
0: Yeah.
1: Now, okay, for the liquidation aspect, what I've found online, and the only mention I've found of it, it's the manufacturer liquidation sale. They're saying that King Coil manufacturer liquidation sale now on. Get a massive 55 to 60% off all King Coil mattresses. All remaining stocks must go. So the suggestion here is King Coil could be in a bit of trouble. Harvey Norman is not. So,
0: good. That's a relief.
1: That's what you want to hear.
0: So they should have explained that it's just the mattresses. So maybe I missed that bit.
1: Oh, you would have heard Harvey Norman. You would have heard liquidation sale and put two and two together and came out with 4.5.
0: Yeah.
1: Fair enough.
0: It was a bit of a shock to me, really. Well, let's solve that problem. Now, about those heated things up on the roof.
1: The solar panels, power. Yeah.
0: Yeah. I've tried for years to try and get someone to put them in. And I don't know what's wrong with here in Whanganui. You can't seem to find anyone to do it. And I rang that outfit that does carpets and curtains and all of that lot, and they put in the solar as well. And their fellow came here, and he wanted to put it on the garage, quite a way away from the house, so he wouldn't have to put up the metal poles, you know, to stand on, because the garage is lower than the house. And I said, no, I don't want it way over on the garage roof. It's got to come up here on the house, and which is quite high up, in fact, very high up. He didn't fancy doing that, so that was the end of that.
1: So he didn't want to do scaffolding or safety harness or anything like that?
0: No. So I said to him, if...

0: like an ordinary tin, but it's just made to look like tiles. So he didn't believe me, and off he went. So anyone can, in Wanganui can put in solar panels, so you can come and see me.
1: Right. Anyway. All right. Okay, Jan. Look, I've got to get to a commercial break, but, yeah, good luck with that.
0: Perfect timing, as usual, Jim. And you have a good week. We'll catch you next week.
1: All right. Yeah, cheers, Jan. Okay. Thank you. Yeah, I got a text here from Chris, because a texter earlier on

0: all those animals that he brings to our home, you know, because a lot of those animals are vicious. And I purposely yes. didn't travel to those places because I didn't want to be chased by any of those wild animals.
1: No, especially a gorilla, because I've got a strange feeling a gorilla could outrun us very, very easily. And there's no point in shimmying up a tree for safety, because gorillas can climb trees very well.
0: Yes, and also I saw that program with Cameron Diaz, and I figured about the other lady.
1: Yeah, no one can identify the other woman on the Graham Norton couch, but...
0: No, I'm trying to think of her name, and I can't remember. But I remember he went and he sat amongst them, and they were mesmerised by him sitting there, and it was like an honour. And he conducted himself... very nicely, I thought.
1: Oh, good. Well, that's good to know, because that one and only that one texter that said David Attenborough looked a little bit lecherous with the two women on the couch. So, no, more people are saying he didn't. Only one texter person has said that he did. So, and even if he had, was playing up a little bit, that's fine, you know. He's not married.
0: Well, that's fine. Yeah. Well, that's fine.
1: He's a widow. Or I can never remember which is which. Would I?
0: No.
1: Yeah.
0: He's in the presence of a beautiful woman. Why not? Thanks, Jim.
1: All right. Cheers, Antonio. Thank you for that. 0800 80 10 80. Yeah, the solar power, is it worth it? Is it worth it? Have you gone ahead with it? Was it easy enough? Because David Seymour was suggesting anyway that there's a lot of red tape involved. He wants to get rid of all of that. He wants it much easier for Kiwis to get solar power. Is it worth it? And have you tried? Has it been a hassle? 0800 80 10 80. It's coming up 20 to 3.
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0: Up in Auckland before I came to Hamilton, the house my mum owned up in Auckland,
1: yeah,
0: she

As you heard in Elliot Smith's call, the Hurricanes beat Moana Pasifika 50-17. Earlier, the Highlanders held on to beat the Waratahs 31-26 in Dunedin. In Netball's ANZ Premiership, the Steel eased past the Magic 61-48 in Tauranga to make it four wins in a row. The Mystics beat

0: lovely photo, I think. And Sir David is saying, compared to this marvel of nature, I'm basically a hatchling. Now, the tortoise is called Jonathan, and his age is 194.
1: Oh, wow.
0: And it's just the look on the tortoise's face is just gorgeous. And Sir David just naturally kneeling down beside him, and I think it's just lovely.
1: Well,
0: really lovely.
1: Yes, I'm just trying to think whether I could actually Google that. Probably not.
0: Oh, I've cut it out. It's so lovely. I can't stop looking at it. It's just the look on their both their faces. Just beautiful. What a remarkable man. Just, oh, his program.

0: is doing out the front. The back office company are behind the scenes, working hard making sure your books are accurate and up to date.
1: The back office company.
2: 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It's the Mike Hosking Breakfast.
3: The OECD had a word about New Zealand Inc. yesterday. They've weighed in on the super debate. Of course, they want eligibility linked to life expectancy. We head eventually to 69. Nicola Willis, Finance Minister. They say we should be doing something about superannuation. We're not going to. So is that the beginning, the middle, and the end of it?
4: No, we are going to have to do something. If you're sensible, you listen to these facts and you think, well, that's not sustainable. In the 1960s, there were around 7 New Zealanders of working age for every person aged 65 or older. Today, there are 4, and by 2065, there will only be 2. That burden on our taxpayers is increasing significantly.
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5: News Talk ZB, Calvin from the Tron. Good morning, Calvin.
6: Very good morning to you, Jim. Is my phone okay?
5: Yes, it is.
6: That's good.
5: So far, very good.
6: Yeah. I was going to mention a few different brief things.
5: Yep.
6: But first of all, very briefly, that I saw that item on the TV about David Attenborough.
5: Mm-hmm.
6: And I was just curious. Jonathan, 190-something years old. That's getting old, isn't it?
5: Yeah, 194-year-old tortoise.
6: Now, is it a tortoise or a turtle? A tortoise, is it?
5: I think it's a tortoise. I've shut the page that I found it on. So, yeah. I think we're talking tortoise, not turtle.
6: So I was trying to remember. I might have been remembering wrongly then, because I, from what I thought wrongly, probably a turtle was one mostly living on land, and the tortoise is mostly living in the water.
5: Ooh.
6: And the land. Anyway, I've been watching occasionally in an Island program, as in Polynesia,
5: mm-hmm.
6: cooking program, and occasionally they've got the old tortoise cooked up meat, you know.
5: Yep.
6: Which always seems a shame, but there you are. Now, what I've rung up about really was that those other bits and pieces you've been talking about, I can recall from decades and decades ago now, the heating on the roof was in reality black alkathene piping. Do you remember that at all?
5: Black alkathene? No.
6: That was water for hot water heating.
5: Oh, because
6: they just had up and down on the roof.
5: A friend of mine had that actually.
6: Yeah, black alkathene piping.
5: Yes.
6: And the sun. It was just, you know, quite a crude way of doing it, but it worked.
5: But it worked. It absolutely worked. Yeah. He used it to warm up the pool for his kids.
6: Mm. That's right. And the rat situation, I recall, you know, a long time ago now, my nephew's son had pet rats, and I always thought it was a creepy idea. They were white rats, but to me it didn't make any difference what colour they were.

0: cameras.
1: Yeah. Yeah, so there's no real answer to that.
0: No, there's not.
1: But it's, I've always thought, well, yeah, we don't know how, well, our solar system and universe, and it supposedly goes on, you know, forever. And it's hard for the human mind to accept, evidently, that they reckon it goes on, you know, just goes on and on and on and on and on, and a bit more than that. Because we tend to think, oh, it must finish somewhere. We can't grasp the idea that there's no end to it.

0: added costs, extra costs that do creep in if you're in Australia.
1: Yes. So by the time you, one of the immediate costs would be deadly spider removals and snake removals, you know. You got to ring up somebody and get them to come around and get rid of snakes out of your house and all that. Well, we don't have that.
0: No, I don't think that's going to bust the budget of many places because it doesn't happen that often. But I think cars are more expensive in Australia. I think booze is more expensive in Australia.
1: Yeah.
0: And when you sort of that tax when you buy and sell a house and things, and you know, you've got to be aware of that.
1: Yeah, so I'd like to see it all listed. Now and again, they do list it all in the newspaper item. They list them on TV now and again, but they do it so quickly you never have time to take too much notice of it. But anyway, that's life, isn't it? And
0: isn't it?
1: Extra bad news about me last night. Did you hear it?
0: No.
1: I didn't win lotto.
0: Oh, right.
1: Okay. I'm still getting over the shock.
0: All right,
1: never
0: mate.
1: Never mind. Did you do any good on lotto? And you did. You probably won it and keeping very quiet.
0: I've only bought 2 lotto tickets in my entire life.
1: Well, I'd encourage you to buy far more and you may win it then, eh?
0: I suppose, because you can't win if you're not in. Yeah, I'll give you that.
1: Yes. I don't know if any... Have you heard on your news items there, did anybody win it at all, or is it
0: no idea.
1: Carried over again? Or
0: don't know. I haven't heard many of the bulletins.
1: Yeah, it was 10 million for last night and that.
0: Okay.
1: But anyway, I better let you go then, Jim, and if you want to, you can say goodbye to me this
0: okay,
1: morning.
0: Okay, Calvin, from me to you, this is goodbye. Au revoir. Till next time.
1: Goodbye.
0: All right. Cheers, mate. Thank you. And on the alien thing, this text here is a little bit out there somewhere. They've been here a lot longer than us. The government is fully engaged with them. Men in Black was a documentary. Check out the airport in Colorado. Trump is trying to make it seem a bit more normal. So when they engage, the next part of the plan, Project Blue Beam, is it Blue Beam? I'm not sure. You could actually reword that text a little bit better. And Sandra wants to know, how could a one-cell amoeba build a spacecraft? Well, yeah, good point. Yeah, very good point. And what's this one here? Some of the space brothers and sisters live south of the Antarctica, where nobody has been allowed since they created the Antarctic Treaty. Oh, okay. All right. News Talk ZB, it's 3:29.
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0: News Talk ZB, Hungary has a new Prime Minister. He's addressing the nation at the moment. Looks like probably on the steps of the Hungary Parliament in Budapest. And I was just thinking what a beautiful city Budapest is.

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1: Newstalk ZB, straight to Alistair. Good morning, Alistair. Hello.
2: Good morning, Jim. Solar panels, well, they're... I really wanted to take to task Nicola Willetts and her comments that we've got less workers, so we can't afford superannuation.
1: I've been hearing her clips with Hosking saying yes. Just that.
2: Yeah. Well, of course, it's an absolute nonsense. What matters in business is how much you're producing, not how many workers you've got. In fact, where I worked at, in the pulp and paper industry, we started off with 800 workers, and 30 years later, when I retired, we had 200. We had increased our production fivefold.
1: Okay.
2: So for every ton we were producing in 30 years earlier, we were producing 5 ton for 200 workers. So we had reduced our workers from 800 to 200 and produced a fivefold increase in production.
1: And is any of this down to technology?
2: All of it's down to technology. It was the march of technology that the bigger machine.

0: as the earlier machines could have achieved. And it's the march of technology, and that's the way it is in every industry, and it's going to get worse. Because overseas we have what they call lights-out industries now. They've got a crew goes in during the day and sets everything up. The machinery works all night. They don't have any workers at all during the night.
1: Yeah, I've heard there's some stores in Japan where they don't even have lights because there are no people working. Oh, no, they must be warehouses because if it was a retail store, it would need lights so we could see it. But there must be.

0: not just in the not just in industry and everything else as well.
1: Which is a bit of a shame, really, because people need to work. They've got to earn an income.
0: Well, the money will be flowing because the production's flowing. But the people still need the money. How we it comes down to how we reorganise our whole society.
1: How much reorganisation?

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0: visit houses, I'm more than happy to take my shoes off and just pad around in socks, you know, and I do that most of the places I go.
1: Yeah, it's always been like a townie tradition, as far as I've known, and it was always polite to do. But
0: well, even in the farm, like I know, with the gummies stayed outside. You didn't wander into the house with your gumboots on, so the gummies stayed outside, and you padded around the house on the farmhouse and.

0: pussed anyway. And then gets muddy as well with dogs in and out. So I'm sure I've talked about this before.
1: Well, yeah, I mean, I did bring it up as a topic. I'm sure it was sometime last year. And like I had a computer technician guy come around a couple of weeks ago, and he asked me, you know, before he came into the house, he said, shoes on, shoes off. And I said, oh, no, shoes on. If they're clean, shoes on, you know, because it was a nice dry day. He didn't walk across mud. So I have no issues at all about him keeping his shoes on. Or I also noticed they were laces. They were laced up. So it makes it a little bit harder than slip-ons.
0: Yeah, I've had that before. Two tradies come around and you say, come on, I don't expect you to take your shoes on and off every time you're in and out. But you're always going out to the van for different things. And leave them on. And they're pretty grateful to not have to do that. But it would be annoying for them if they do, if people go, shoes off.
1: Well, I suppose if they're doing work that where they need sort of the proper work boots, you know, what happens there? They need foot protection? I don't know. But not working on a computer, he didn't need to worry about, you know, hard, what do they call, you know, those work boot things?
0: Steel caps,
1: yeah.
0: I don't think most trades need steel caps inside, though, unless you're, lowering beams or something. But I missed the whole show. I just woke up talking about aliens, and is that the US have released the files?
1: More files. That's right, more files. And more to come as well.
0: That'll be interesting. I'll have to go back and listen to the show on demand. But
1: I haven't had a lot of traffic on it at this point.
0: Oh, well, I've seen things up in the sky that have been real interesting, unexplained. Just, a couple of years ago, there was two orange sort of stars, real bright ones, just appeared for a few nights. It's sitting in the same spot, not far from each other. But, they just look like, I've never seen those two orange stars before, really bright, and then they were gone again, you know. I thought that's weird.
1: Well, this texter earlier on said, Jim, I guarantee if you spend an hour looking at the sky constantly, you will see some interesting things. And that texter goes on to say, the best observation I've had this year was watching about 55 orbs disembark a mothership. What? That's out there. That is very out there.
0: Yeah, it is interesting. I've seen a lot of sort of normal-looking satellites too, that if you watch them, they kind of change their arc, and sometimes they just fade away into nothing, even though there's no clouds. But you can think, oh, that's just atmospheric. You know, there must be a reason that they lost vision, but... Yeah, I saw up in Napier one morning, just on daylight, I saw one flying along, and it was curving around, you know, going in kind of a straight line, but not, just sort of waving around a bit. And it was quite out of it, because there were no other stars in the sky by then, because it was getting blue, and I was just watching it head east, but these things are probably explainable to some, but to me it's like something I just look at and go, well, that is unusual.
1: I've seen nothing like that. Maybe I don't spend enough time looking at the sky, as that texter says, you know, if you spend an hour looking at the sky constantly.
0: Well, I always looked at clouds, you know. I've always been that kid that stares at clouds and wonders what's up there. And I don't know. I think if you're open to seeing things, you might just see something. But you don't want to sound crazy anyway, but but I probably do, so I don't care.
1: No.

0: You're just lucky that you actually got to see something that you can't explain. You know, I wish that had happened to me, but, you know.
1: Yeah, oh, well, there's still time, Jim.
0: Yeah, exactly.
1: Go out one night and have a go lie on your back for an hour when it's warm and just see what's up there. I mean, even if you just see satellites and the space station and stuff like that, that's pretty cool. Just spotting things like that.
0: Yeah.
1: There's plenty of satellites. There's tons of satellites up there. And shooting stars, they're always cool. They're pretty fast. Yeah,
0: maybe I should try and do that at some point. You know,
1: yes.
0: All right there, Matt. Good on you, mate. You've encouraged me. Whether I'll do it, not sure. Probably not, but hey, I should.
1: Yeah. Oh, okay, Jim. All right. Catch you later, mate.
0: All right, buddy. Yeah, nice to hear from you. Good stuff. 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
5: 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This week, Pax joins me for some of his more embarrassing confessions and also questions what we all might gain by doing the same. Pax Asati in the studio with me after 10.
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0: News Talk ZB, Mary Lee, good morning.
6: Good morning, Jim. How are you today?
0: I can see the end of this shift coming up, and I'm looking forward to munching on a sandwich that I've got in the fridge after five.
6: Which is what? What's in your sandwich?
0: Oh, I didn't make it. I bought it yesterday. What's in it? It's a chicken salad sandwich.
6: Yum. Yum.
0: So I don't know what's in it yet exactly, but I would imagine it'd have a bit of chicken and some salad.
6: Oh, lovely. Well, first of all, shoes.
0: Shoes.
6: Now, when tradesmen come into my home, I tell them, leave your shoes on. It's a health and safety issue with the tradesmen. And honestly, their shoes are always clean. Now, in my culture, I was Te Arawa in Ngāti Porou. The men leave their shoes on when they come in. And I'll try to explain. But we're always told to take your shoes off. So if you go to any home Māori people, maybe in Pacific Island, and Polynesian culture, you've got to take your shoes off at the door.
0: Right.
6: And I'll turn this off. You've got to take your shoes off. It's a culture thing. Because... you know, you could take exactly what you were saying before, that people could walk in, bring in stuff from the footpath, road, or grass, whatever. Our culture is that you take your shoes off at the door. It's a cultural thing. At a par, when you go into your marae,

0: if she had a funeral, shoes are always taken off.
1: Yes.
0: It's just a cultural thing. But for me, if I know the person, I say, no, leave your shoes on because I know your shoes are clean. So it's up to an individual's own, you know, self, whether they do or not. But when I used to live at Well Park, Jack, he's from Well Park, he's always... So merely I can't take my shoes off because if someone comes to your door and I have to hurt them, I can run after them. I'm going, oh gosh, Jack, you confused me about shoes. But anyway, that's my take on shoes. The other thing now, Matt, I just heard Matt, I just woke up too.
1: Right.
0: You've got to look at the sky, Jim. Now, when I was living, this is 2009, I was living in Albany, in a beautiful home in Lomas Way, and my sister and I, we lived together, and my children, and we one night we were sitting outside, beautiful night, and an aura.
1: Oh yes.
0: That came about, was green and blue lights sort of thing, and I said to the kids, hey, look at that in the sky. It was an aurora. I don't know if you've ever heard of that word.
1: Yes, I have.
0: Heard of that? Yeah. It was beautiful. And honestly, it was there for ages. So that's my talk on the sky. I've got to just say something that, you know, like, it is amazing. Like Matt said, you got to look up the sky because there's things that you do see when you don't normally, you know.
1: Well, Matt's explained he's seen a couple of unidentified things.
0: Yes, so have I. So have we. I have too because I love looking at the sky and the stars and satellites. And there was one time I was looking up and I saw this bright light. It was so bright. And I said to whoever I was with at the time, I was staying at Jane Liston Hostel, and I was looking up at the sky. I said, hey, can you guys see this? A bright, bright, bright light. They said, Mary Lee, it's a satellite. I said, no, it's not. Can you guys not see? And sadly for me, because I was not blind, but I had cataracts, which I'm going to go for my operation tomorrow, for my cataract operation.
1: Oh, good luck with that.
0: I know, I can't wait. But I could see something that no one else could see. And I'm going, can't you guys see that? They said, merely, I think you need to, you know, settle down. I said, no, you've got to see what I'm looking at. It's a bright, bright light in the sky. Oh, it's probably a helicopter or a plane or something. I said, oh, never mind.
1: Never mind.
0: It's up to the individual, Jim, what you see in the sky. Because... Now, I'm not going to go on about this, but God is an amazing person, an amazing spiritual whatever.
1: Thing.
0: But he actually will show you what you need to see in the sky.
1: Right. Okay.
0: He does.

0: Yes.
1: Where we had one of the new guys was tasked with arriving every morning at exactly 8 o'clock and opening the windows.
0: Brilliant.
1: Conditioning one of the rooms to a particular temperature and humidity. We learned some really interesting stuff from that. And it is really that short period. And there's not really much benefit to leaving it open for a long, long period after that.
0: Right.
1: Unless your building gets warm from the sun, you really need to mobilise that moisture out of materials to,

0: And so, yeah, my thoughts, and certainly the way that I'm approaching things, is there's no better time to travel now. I'm not going to wait for another 5 years and wait till I'm 5 years older to take that holiday. Not going to happen. I'm going to take my family now.
1: Rob, really nice to talk to you. Thank you so much. The Auckland Travel Show is on today at the New Zealand Convention Centre.

approached for comment. UK Prime Minister Sir Keir Starmer is up against it with calls for a leadership challenge. Labour had disastrous local election results, with right-wing party Reform making huge gains. UK Labour

0: Yes, so this week on May 12th, the festival opens, and Peter Jackson's in great company here because the festival's also giving an honorary Palme d'Or to Barbara Streisand. Also,
1: wonderful.
0: So that's a great pairing.
1: Yeah.
0: Previous recipients of the honorary Palme d'Or include Jodie Foster, Meryl Streep, Robert De Niro, Agnes Varda. And as the festival puts it, the award is in recognition of a body of work that blends Hollywood blockbusters and auteur filmmaking with extraordinary artistic vision and technological audacity. Jackson's been going to Cannes since he was shopping Bad Taste at the film market there. So it really has been a constant for him. He says that to be honoured with an honorary Palme d'Or at Cannes is one of the greatest privileges of my career, and notes that it's been a meaningful part of his filmmaking journey. So it's pretty cool.
1: Pretty cool.
0: You know, he's got plenty of trophies, but man, this is a good one to add.
1: No, absolutely.
0: Other info from this year's fest. This year's jury is headed by one of my

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